0: Lions players have emerged from their hotel in Melbourne after their history-making three-peat grand final win. The Brisbane side getting onto a bus for fan day at Brunswick Street Oval after beating Frio yesterday with 4 goals in 4 minutes. Dane Zorko has spoken about when the Wharfie time bells rung.
1: It was something we wanted to try and use against them, whether or not it would work or not. That was our mindset, and it flicked over for us, which was great.
0: On seven there, Pope Leo has opened his time in Lourdes with a silent prayer at the Grotto of the Apparitions. The pontiff is expected to hold private talks with seven victims of sexual abuse in the French town. About 700,000 people attended his open-air mass in Paris yesterday. As Anthony Albanese pushes for more restrictions around artificial intelligence and senators call for an inquiry with OpenAI chiefs, Deputy Leader of the Opposition Jane Hume has told the ABC's insiders it's not the way to go.
2: AI is inevitably going to be a part of Australia's future. We want to make sure that we're part of the conversation, but certainly the way to go about that is not to threaten criminal action against US counterparts and those trusted partners that we are relying on now.
0: An advertising blitz about bird flu launches today. The new educational campaign, Bird Flu Know What to Do, is part of the federal government's $250 million response to the deadly H5 strain. Australians will also be advised on how to protect their pets.
3: Sport.
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0: Panthers and the Knights do battle today at a Coors Stadium for a spot in the NRL Grand Final. Joey Johns has told Nine the whole of Newcastle will be watching.
5: Rugby league is more than just a game up there in Newcastle and the Hunter. 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
6: Sunshine Coast weather today, mostly sunny. We're heading for a top of 25 degrees.
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0: 91.1 Hot FM. It's Al with you catching up on another Sunday. Olivia Dean, baby steps. She says that we have lost the art of flirting.
1: I think going out on a Friday or Saturday night and like going to a bar and like talking to someone with the idea of like flirting with them, like maybe taking them for a dance on the dance floor, spinning them around and saying, can I have your number? And then following up in a really like nice way.
0: I thought that still happened, but maybe it doesn't. We've got some brand new stuff from Miley on the way. Called Bass Persuaders. It's a earworm. We'll play that for you straight after Jonas Brothers.
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0: Biggest hits and best throwbacks, 91.1 Hot FM on another footy finals weekend. So good, isn't it? If you love your footy. Yesterday, the big dance in the AFL and another of the prelim finals in the NRL this afternoon at 4. It's the Panthers, red hot favourites, up against the Knights. It's going to be absolutely jam-packed at Acor Stadium this afternoon. Looking forward to that. Got some new stuff on the way. You'll know this name, or certainly the surname. It's Jem Casadale. Daughter of country music icon Troy Casadale and Laurel Edwards, and she's moved away from country to some indie pop. Her new song, All I'm Thinking About, we'll play that in about 10 minutes.
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0: 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They'll be back on deck in about a week's time for breakfast. After the news and weather, we get into Amy Winehouse. Great talent she was, Bruno. Michelle Branch is redoing her old stuff. The Game of Love, those songs, they're on the way next.
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10: Hi there, Alana McIntyre here with the latest. After drinking from the cup and celebrating through the night, Lions players are meeting fans at Brunswick Street Oval. About 2,000 fans showing up to see the winners in Melbourne who defeated Fremantle at the G. Young gun Levi Ashcroft isn't there, with Ryan Lester revealing he got a bit busy last night celebrating.
11: Yeah, the rumours are true. He hadn't arrived as of 20 minutes ago, but I haven't checked lately. The young fella might have got a bit excited, so...
10: Speaking to Nine there, Pope Leo is in Lourdes today where he's meeting victims of sexual abuse. The Pope has praised young people in France for the enthusiasm, energy and commitment they're bringing to the Catholic Church during a massive open-air mass in Paris. About 700,000 people gathered. Donald Trump has rejected a deal with Tehran to reopen the Strait of Hormuz. The US president says it's because Iran is losing.
12: But we're winning tremendously. We have total control of the Hormuz Strait. Massive amounts of oil are coming out of the Hormuz Strait.
10: The federal government's educational bird flu campaign is launching today. Bird Flu Know What To Do is part of the federal government's $250 million response to the deadly H5 strain. The plan is to educate Australians on the signs of bird flu and show them how to protect their pets and birds. American research shows almost 3 in 10 of Gen Z have not had sex in the past 3 months, and experts believe a hike is coming when the Reserve Bank meets this week.
2: Sport. Gowan Lee Timbers. Premium hardwood decking, cladding and screening.
10: Ivan Cleary insists Nathan is ready to go for that preliminary final against the Knights today. The winner of today's game at a core will go into the grand final next week against the Roosters. Meantime, the Chooks are into the grand final in the AFLW as well. Isabel Kelly says it's very special to make it right to the end.
13: But I think something that I've loved about our team this year is we've gone game to game, and we didn't even speak about the grand final this week. There was no chat about it. We didn't even know, you know, what was going to be happening if we won the game.
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0: Sunshine Coast weather today, mostly sunny. We're heading for a top of 25 degrees.
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0: Stella Lefty at 91.1 Hot FM, one of the artists who'll be appearing at the Strumming Bird Festival, which is not too far away now, October 18, Kiwanis Sports Precinct. Tickets are available through Moshtix. On the way, One Republic, and we're going back, can't believe it, 84 it was, our throwback to the boss, Bruce Springsteen.
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0: Taylor Swift, 91.1 Hot FM. Big night on Friday night. It was the VIP opening for the newest night spot here on the coast at Ocean Street, Coyote's Roadhouse. 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
3: Some busy conditions now for the Bruce Highway southbound, pushing down in through Meriden Plains through to Glasshouse Mountains. Delays for the Sunshine Motorway as well, heading eastbound from Kawarta Way through towards Karawatha Drive. Thick conditions for your run up in through Noosa, Noosa Drive, Noosa Parade and Hastings Street. Delays for Hilton Terrace and Memorial Avenue through to Wonton as well. 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
9: Hi there, Alana McIntyre here with the latest. Lions players are out and about in Melbourne speaking to proud fans at Brunswick Street Oval today after winning a third AFL Grand Final in a row. The players partied through the night drinking from the cup and coach Chris Fagan was seen dancing on shoulders to run DMC at a bar in Melbourne. After beating Fremantle yesterday with 4 goals in 4 minutes, Dane Zorko was told Seven they used Wharfie time to their advantage.
10: It was something we wanted to try and use against them, whether or not it would work or not. That was our mindset, and it flicked over for us, which was great.
9: The Pope has stopped along the Champs-Élysées to bless babies and young people in Paris. About 700,000 people attended his open-air mass there. Pope Leo is in Lourdes now, where he's expected to hold private talks with seven victims of sexual abuse. The new educational campaign Bird Flu Know What To Do launches today. It's part of the federal government's $250 million response to the deadly H5 strain. Australians are also being advised on how to protect their pets. If you've noticed large moths around and thought that's a bit strange, you aren't alone. Bogong moths have been swarming properties across New South Wales. And rapper Nicki Minaj has slammed the Democrats, the artist telling Fox News the American Party is getting too involved in the entertainment industry.
11: I think the Democrats have gotten way too caught up in pop culture, for lack of a better term. I think that they've allowed their relationships with artists cause them to act like children.
2: Sport.
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9: Today, the Panthers will fight the Knights at a core for a spot in next week's grand final against the Chooks. Joey Johns has told Nine the Newcastle side is going in confident.
12: These games aren't played on paper or reputation, and I'm sure the Knights boys respect them, but I don't think they fear them at the moment.
9: And the Roosters women have booked their third spot in a grand final in a row. The Chooks beating the Raiders last night in the NRLW 20-10.
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0: Mostly sunny afternoon for the Sunshine Coast. Showers back tomorrow, though, more so from the afternoon and evening. 15 degrees overnight to a top of 23 and a shower or two for Tuesday.
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0: Sleeper, 91.1 Hot FM. Alfie, Sunday. Hope it's going well for you so far. Now, we've got a brand new movie to send you along to. From tomorrow, we've got in-season double passes to Street Fighter.
1: I got good news, y'all. Gathered here are the world's best fighters.
2: I won't deny it, I'm a Street Fighter.
1: But only one of which will be crowned the world champion of Street Fighter.
0: Sounds very deadly, doesn't it, as they recruit for the next World Warrior Tournament. Nug and I are going to be playing a little game tomorrow called Meat Fighter. I'll tell you about it. Sounds very deadly, doesn't it, as they recruit for the next World Warrior Tournament. Nug and I are going to be playing a little game tomorrow called Meat

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0: 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Are you with me? Are you with me?
1: 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Ed Sheeran, it's been reported that he's lost about 500,000 followers on Instagram since this whole couple of weeks has unravelled with Macklemore having been axed from his tour as support act, and then his backing band leaving and other artists coming out and attacking him. So I guess he had every right to get a little bit emotional.
2: Everyone's telling me to cancel, and I'm feeling all of my friends and family and people I know abandon me. 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
7: Afternoon, 10 to 12 knot easterlies across the coast beaches. We got an east northeasterly swell at 9 second intervals around that 1.2 metre mark, and we got a low tide about 2:15. 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Also down around Coolum and the Bays, Alex through to Maroochydore, Point Cartwright, and definitely worth checking the Kiwana Stretch. 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
14: Victim numbers are down 9.6%, but most serious crimes are committed by repeat offenders, often while they're on bail. 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To have your say on the proposed new laws, search Breach Bail, Go to Jail. 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
6: 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Good vibes, good views and good brews from sunrise to sunset.
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0: 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If you want a nice, easy way to listen to us as well, download the iHeart app direct to your smartphone, put us on a little shortcut, and we'll be there at the ready. Absolutely free. Alex Warren after news and weather. Eric Carmen. Our throwback from Dirty Dancing. And I love this. Post Malone is getting some Fleetwood Mac into the system. New stuff from him on the way next, 91.1, it's Hot FM.
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3: Broken down car causing a few delays at the moment on Calandra Road. They're heading eastbound towards Caulball Park. Also, some roadworks is slowing things. Sunshine Motorway at Coolum Beach near Yandina Coolum Road. There is a spill at the moment on the Sunshine Motorway through Maroochydore. They're heading southbound and pretty slow also. Sunshine Motorway mostly eastbound there through Sippy Downs and Mountain Creek. The final brand new villas at Sunset Palms Retirement Living in Palmview are now selling. 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It's Paul with another update in an hour on 91.1 Hot FM.
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9: I'm John Fabris. Iran and the US are in a standoff as President Trump declines a highly conditional offer to reopen the Strait of Hormuz. US Ambassador to the UN Mike Waltz telling Fox the president stands firm.
10: A terrorist organization in the IRGC has control of a government with an eye on getting a nuclear weapon, and President Trump is not going to allow that to happen.
9: Our federal agriculture ministers launched an educational H5 bird flu campaign today with a view to protecting pets, poultry and people.
11: Bird flu, know what to do campaign will run across television, radio, social media. It will be an electronic campaign that will run for 6 weeks.
9: And we're in the home stretch of Fat Bear Week in Alaska's Katmai National Park, where the public votes for the largest specimen. Ranger Troy Hunt admits some take it very seriously.
12: There are a lot of people out there who are lobbying for their favorite bears. If you go onto the social media, there's a lot of Facebook accounts and Twitter accounts.
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8: Gowan Lee Timbers. Premium hardwood decking, cladding and screening.
13: Brisbane Lions are continuing the celebration, showing off their shiny new silverware to a legion of fans at Brunswick Street Oval, while Chris Fagan is letting the dust settle before the triple premiership coach decides whether he'll go around next season.
14: I don't know at the moment. I sort of want to take a few days to think. Probably the last couple of years after we've won each premiership, I thought, is it time to go now? Is it a good time to go out as a coach when you're on top?
13: They're on 9. Switching codes, the Panthers and Knights to Lockhorns for a spot in the NRL Grand Final at Accor Stadium. Halfback Nathan Cleary will start for Penrith despite concerns over a foot injury. And a tight finish between Mercedes and Red Bull in F1's Azerbaijan Grand Prix.
15: He's got the power down the straight. George Russell, for the first time in his career, leads from start to finish. George Russell wins the Azerbaijan Grand Prix. 1/10 of a second from Max Verstappen.
13: Closing stages there on Sky Sports. Oscar Piastri locking up his McLaren to miss out on a podium spot. The Aussie finishing 14th. That's sport. I'm Harrison Preeb.
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0: Mostly sunny afternoon for the Sunshine Coast. Showers back tomorrow, though, more so from the afternoon and evening. 15 degrees overnight to a top of 23 and a shower or two for Tuesday.
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0: Sarah Langley, 91.1 Hot FM. There's a very bizarre story about how she rode Choose in Texas.
1: I always had a lot of mutual friends. One of them told me over the years that she had a pet kangaroo. And as a fellow animal lover, I had so many questions about that. 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

0: 80s throwback, 91.1 Hot FM and Toto's Africa. Now, we know that prices are going up, fuel's going ridiculous. 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Every Friday we do it, just after 3, thanks to Mixed Meat Barn in Warana, where tradition meets quality. 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

0: 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Wake the fun up with Sam and Ash for breakfast. I'll be back in a week or so, having a well-earned break at the moment. Coming up, Rihanna. Remember Ponder Replay? So good, it's on the way. Noah Kahan. And Cyril has got hold of a Coz song. Those for you soon. It's biggest hits, best throwbacks, right here at 91.1 Hot FM.
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3: A few delays building for your afternoon. At the moment on the Sunshine Motorway, it is slow in each direction through Mountain Creek. It's not looking too bad, though, on the Sunshine Motorway around Sippy Downs. There are some roadworks on the Sunshine Motorway through Coolum Beach. It is just near Yandina Coolum Road there. Also on the Bruce Highway, a slow run southbound from around Landsborough. This week at IGA, Smith's Crinkle Cut, 150 to 170 grams, or Double Crunch Chips, 150 grams at half price, just 250. Stock up for game day. It ends September 29 at participating stores. It's Paul with another update in an hour on 91.1. 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
10: 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America's president's refusal of Iran's conditions-laden offer to reopen the Strait of Hormuz. See status quo in the conflict. Meantime, retired Major General Randy Manner tells CNN President Trump's threat to annihilate Iran isn't feasible.
12: The United States is the weakest we have been since at least 9/11. We have a tremendous diminishing of our offensive and defensive capabilities in terms of missiles.
10: And all of Thailand's capital, Bangkok's been declared a disaster zone from flooding. This local telling DW News it feels unprecedented.
13: I feel like in all the years I've lived here, I've never seen anything like this. Rains falling continuously for days.
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14: Nathan Cleary will push through a foot injury in Penrith and our old prelim against Newcastle. Panthers coach Ivan Cleary admitting his star halfback won't be 100%.
15: He's obviously carrying an injury. There wouldn't be many players out there at the moment for any team that aren't, so it's just that time of year, but we're super confident that all our players are ready to play.
14: The Titans are facing NRLW reigning premiers, the Broncos, for a spot in the decider. The Roosters advancing last night with a 20-10 win over the Raiders. Brisbane celebrating a famous AFL Premiership three-peat following a stunning grand final comeback. The Lions booting the last four goals to overturn a 17-point deficit and upset Fremantle 96-89 at the MCG. Defender Ryan Lester has told Nine this flag feels extra special.
16: You even look back to last week, our prelim, like the way that went, and obviously at the moment it's all pretty raw and it's all sort of hard to fathom a little bit, but once we look back on it, yeah, I'd say this year's as magical as any of the years.
14: And the Wallaroos notching a 30-10 win over Scotland in their women's rugby test. That's sport. I'm Harrison Freeve.
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0: Mostly sunny afternoon for the Sunshine Coast. Showers back tomorrow, though, more so from the afternoon and evening. 15 degrees overnight to a top of 23 and a shower or two for Tuesday.
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0: Bruno Mars, 91.1 Hot FM on My Soul. He's caused a bit of a controversy, Bruno, because he's been flogging audio-only tickets on his Wembley Stadium concert. So it's a new ticket tier introduced by Live Nation and Ticketmaster. And basically, these tickets are labelled as no-view audio-only. So they're sold for seats with completely 100% obstructed views. Would you go? 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They're designed purely for fans who want to experience the live music and the stadium crowd atmosphere, obviously at a much reduced price, because there's a bit of a thing about how much we are paying for stadium tickets and things now. But if you only get to do an audio-only ticket, would you buy it? It's a good question, isn't it? Tyler and Marshmello on the way. Barnsley, a classic from him, and Alex Warren. 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

0: 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Coy Leray after news and weather. Blessed Union of Souls. Remember these guys? Didn't hang around for too long. And new music for Dasha Mimo. Oh, she says memo. Fair enough. Get those on for you next, 91.1 Hot FM.
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3: Some ongoing delays at the moment heading southbound on the Bruce Highway. It is looking very heavy at the moment from around Caboolture on the Sunshine Motorway. Ongoing delays there also, about 10-minute delays each direction, mostly coming through Mountain Creek. It is pretty clear, though, through Sippy Downs and mostly good also Calandra Road and Nicklin Way. There's the Queensland we love and the one we fear, and it takes an unwavering resilience to call both home. Suncorp Insurance, resilience never rests. It's Paul with another update in an hour on 91.1 Hot FM.
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11: I'm John Fabris, H5 Bird Flu Information. Commercials start today to help us navigate encounters in the wild. Agriculture Minister Julie Collins explaining the Commonwealth's committing millions to the fight.
12: We've been working very closely with states and territories to vaccinate almost 10,000 native birds across the country against the H5 bird flu.
11: Iran's conditions to stop hostilities in the Strait of Hormuz are considered too much for any new US deal. Ambassador to the UN Mike Waltz telling Fox Iran immediately violated their peace memorandum of understanding.
13: It's notable that 146 countries, a UN record, condemned Iran for its attacks on civilian shipping.
11: And 300 mils of rain in 48 hours has left Thai capital Bangkok an official flood disaster zone. This man telling DW News communication was poor.
14: The warning this time was quite limited. The only real alert came in the morning through a phone notification. Before that, I didn't know enough to consider relocating.
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10: Gowan Lee Timbers. Premium hardwood decking, cladding and screening.
15: Newcastle is gearing up for its blockbuster battle with Penrith for a spot in the NRL Grand Final. Knights legend Mark Hughes won premierships in 97 and 01, telling Nine he's seen a steely determination in the squad since round one.
16: I was lucky enough to go to Las Vegas and be around the team for 10 days and I was just taken back at the coaching group. I really think that week in Vegas set their season up. The team was so connected. They were so happy and they just haven't looked back. back.
15: Brisbane Broncos have punched their ticket to the NRLW decider, downing the Titans 20-8. And Will Ashcroft reveals a snub from this year's All-Australian squad fueled his ferocious fourth quarter in Brisbane's seven-point comeback win over Fremantle. The star midfielder racking up 12 disposals, 4 clearances and 3 centre clearances to propel the Lions to a premiership three-peat.
5: Yeah, it was probably something that was sitting in the back of my mind a little bit. Pissed off I didn't make that team a little bit. So, yeah, I'll just use that as a little bit of fuel. But, yeah, you don't need too much. When you're going for a three-peat, everything comes with that. You don't need too much extra motivation.
15: On Fox Sports, and that's sport, I'm Harrison Preeb.
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0: Mostly sunny afternoon for the Sunshine Coast. Showers back tomorrow, though, more so from the afternoon and evening. 15 degrees overnight to a top of 23 and a shower or two for Tuesday.
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0: 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Now, we were talking about sport before, the fact that it is such a great weekend, had the BAFL Grand Final yesterday, prelim finals in the NRL across this weekend, but one of the great things too, I don't know if you've watched any of the ladies' sport lately, but the AFLW and the NRLW games are magnificent, and if you want to listen to some good podcasts all about ladies' sport. She's only 16. Abby's already making her mark on women's sport. 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

0: 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A big opening on Friday night, VIP grand opening for Coyote's Roadhouse, but now open for everyone to enjoy in Ocean Street. I'll be going along there this afternoon, your new go-to. 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And also next week during Survey Says with Naganal after 3, we're giving away $75 vouchers. So check it out. It's where country music meets the late nights at Coyote's Roadhouse. Becky Hill on the way and Semi Sonic. It's our throwback hit. We're going back to the late 90s.
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0: biggest hits and best throwbacks for your Sunday 91.1 Hot FM. That is my bit for this afternoon. Thanks for dropping in for a little while. More in Big Trev after five. We've got Michelle Laurie's True Crime from six, and we'll see what's happening trending-wise on TikTok after seven. Enjoy the rest of your day. 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
3: Still got some ongoing delays at the moment on the Bruce Highway in your southbound direction. It is slow there through Landsborough. Then it does get very heavy southbound on the Bruce Highway from Caboolture around the Sunshine Motorway. A little slow there westbound direction through Mountain Creek, but the rest of the Sunshine Motorway looking pretty good. 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
7: Your news now.
8: I'm John Fabris, America's president, standing his ground on refusing Iran's demands in an exchange for their allowing clear passage through the Strait of Hormuz and ease the global fuel dilemma. Donald Trump effectively claims Iran's going broke.
9: They're dying because they have no money coming in, because they get their money from the Hormuz Strait, so they outsmarted themselves.
8: Our federal agriculture ministers updated Australia's H5 bird flu stats, where there have been 51,000 calls to the emergency animal disease hotline. Julie Collins also kicking off a media information campaign.
10: Encourages Australians to take simple steps to know what to do if they encounter a suspected bird flu event.
8: And it's Alaska's Fat Bear Week, where the public votes in the chunkiest winner during the gorging of salmon season. Ranger Troy Hunt telling Seven Aussies are hooked on the televised stream.
11: My joke the other day to my team was, well, since everything in Australia already wants to kill you, you guys are looking for something else deadly to pay attention to.
2: Sport.
7: Darwin Lee Timbers, the Sunshine Coast's hardwood and timber specialists.
12: Penrith has made a late change as it kicks off its NRL prelim against Newcastle at Accor Stadium. Nathan Cleary has been shifted to the bench with the halfback battling a foot injury. But Panthers co-captain Isaiah Yeo insists it's all systems go.
13: Obviously a little bit of a test there for Nate just to make sure he's right, which he obviously is because he's playing today. Him starting from the bench just because that's how I've trained for the last 2 weeks. Obviously he hasn't been able to be out there on the paddock, and it's just a wonderful opportunity for Jack Cogger and Jack Cold there to sort of show what they've done for the last couple of weeks, not just then, but what they've done throughout the whole season.
12: On Nine, the Lions have celebrated with fans at Brunswick Street Oval today after completing an AFL Premiership three-peat. The squad partying through the night in Melbourne following its stunning fourth-quarter blitz to beat Frio. And Oscar Piastri's late lock-up has cost him a shot at the podium in F1's Azerbaijan Grand Prix, the Aussie crossing the line in 14th.
14: Just disappointed, obviously. I think the first stint and the first half of the race was very encouraging. And then, yeah, obviously from there on, it kind of unraveled.
12: That's Sport. I'm Harrison Preeve.
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0: Mostly sunny afternoon for the Sunshine Coast. Showers back tomorrow, though, more so from the afternoon and evening. 15 degrees overnight to a top of 23 and a shower or two for Tuesday.
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1: 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And buried in your bones, there's an ache that you can't ignore.

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3: That run on the Bruce Highway still looking very slow at the moment from Caboolture, about 20-minute delays from there. The rest of the Bruce not too bad at the moment. That run on the Sunshine Motorway mostly clear now through Sippy Downs and Mountain Creek. No big delays also around Calandra Road and Nicklin Way. 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It's Paul with another update in an hour on 91.1 Hot FM.
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11: I'm John Fabris. Donald Trump's holding the line against Iran's demands in return for unhindered oil transport through the Strait of Hormuz. The US president reckons Iran's collapsing financially through lost revenue from the waterway.
12: They said, let's close it and cause a problem for the world. And then I came along and we put up the greatest blockade ever in military history.
11: Our federal agriculture minister, Julie Collins, has launched a six-week educational H5 bird flu campaign today, with a view to protecting pets, poultry and people.
13: Bird flu, know what to do campaign will run across television, radio, social media. It will be an electronic campaign that will run for 6 weeks.
11: And all of Thailand's capital Bangkok's been declared a disaster zone from flooding as authorities attempt to siphon the water out to sea. This local telling DW News, it feels unprecedented.
14: It's different. I feel like in all the years I've lived here, I've never seen anything like this. 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
2: Sport.
10: Gowan Lee Timbers. Premium hardwood decking, cladding and screening.
15: The Knights have posted a long-range opening try against Penrith in their NRL prelim out of Core Stadium.
16: Dash this straight through. He's got support. Either side, can he ice it? He looks for Marju. He goes back in more. And Manu Dream start.
15: Action on Nine. The Panthers have hit back to make it six apiece as we approach halftime. The Broncos have toppled the Titans 20-8 to advance to the NRLW Grand Final. The Lions continuing the celebrations, showing off their shiny new silverware to a legion of fans in Melbourne and Brisbane. Coach Chris Fagan has told Nine he'll let the dust settle before deciding whether he'll go around next season.
17: I don't know at the moment. I'm sort of want to take a few days to think. Probably the last couple of years after we've won each premiership, I thought, is it time to go now? Is it a good time to go out as a coach when you're on top?
15: The Wallabies host the Springboks in this evening's rugby test in Perth, and the Internationals take a three-point lead over the USA heading into the final day of the President's Cup. That's sport. I'm Harrison Preeve.
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18: Mostly sunny afternoon for the Sunshine Coast. Showers back tomorrow, though, more so from the afternoon and evening. 15 degrees overnight to a top of 23 and a shower or two for Tuesday.
19: It's like the perfect match. This is Moira Meter.
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24: Oh, g'day. Hope it's all going peachy at your place.
25: Yes.
24: Hello, guys. How you going?
25: Absolutely. Hope you've had a great weekend.
24: Thanks for joining us.
25: Yeah, great to have you here.
24: Yeah.
25: On our show, we have no stupid questions.
24: Mm-hmm.
25: Those questions that burn into your brain and you ponder them. Like, for example, if a giraffe was to wear a necktie, would it wear it at the top around its chin or would it wear it down the bottom near its body?
24: Obviously, down the bottom.
25: Really?
24: Yeah, I think down the bottom.
25: Yeah, okay, yeah. No, I feel that vibe.
24: He'd
25: just
24: picked,
25: like that.
24: He'd get picked on if it was the way up top.
25: Yeah.
24: Also, we want to know, would you stay in a haunted house just for one night, just to make sure it wasn't haunted? You get paid $800. It's in Japan. They pay you 80,000 yen. They give you all the ghosting equipment and everything. Would you do
25: ghosting
24: it?
25: Ghosting equipment?
24: Yeah, the ghosts.
26: Okay, so there's a chance there's no ghosts.
25: Yeah, there is a chance.
24: There's no ghost. You're going to have a really relaxing night.
25: Or the absolute opposite.
24: Yes. Right. Worst night of your life.
26: Well, we'll chat about that next. It's Moira and Big Trev.
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1: We want to know, and I'm going to ask you guys as well, would you stay in a house in Japan for one night, overnight stay, to make sure it is ghost-free? You get paid $800,
2: right,
1: which is 80,000 yen. It's a well-known thing. Like, these properties have been been hard to sell or rent because the last person that was in there has passed away.
2: In the house. So there's not necessarily guaranteed ghost sightings.
1: No.
2: Or there's no evidence of possible things that have been happening.
1: Yeah, but when it comes to properties, the agent has to tell the person that someone has passed away in this house from a certain way.
2: Mm.
1: And they will. Then there's a business that comes out and goes, would you stay in there for $800, which is $80,000 yen? For one night you get ghost catching equipment, cameras, to check if there is anything in there, and stay in there by yourself for one night.
2: $800.
1: Yes.
3: Yeah. How?
2: I think the way I was talking about my fuel before, I would have probably done this yesterday morning.
3: How recent has all this happened? Like, is there still a chalk outline sort of thing? Or?
1: No, I don't think there's a chalk outline.
2: Nuggets and flies.
4: Someone going, get old.
1: Yeah, I don't know how much more information they give you. It's just that they tell you that someone has recently passed in the house. Would you stay in there? There could be nothing in there. Judging by the way Moise is looking up in the air and twisting her hair, probably no.
2: I find all this stuff very, very fascinating.
1: Yeah, so do I. But to stay in there by yourself?
2: Mm. Oh.
3: Is it the price for you?
2: Yeah, I would want more.
3: You want more?
2: Yeah.
1: No, you don't get more. Okay. It's only one night.
2: Would you do it?
1: Yeah, for sure.
2: Really?
1: Yeah. If you got the cameras and stuff, they'd be all around me. I've had a wire net. I'd be in a chicken shed. In a tent.
3: Yeah, because the ghost couldn't get through that.
1: Well, you don't know.
2: Or wire.
1: Yeah, they might have gone, how do I get through that again? I don't know how to do it. Might be Patrick Swayze. Doesn't know how to get through things. He might have been dead for recently.
3: I don't think that happened in Japan.
1: Yeah, who knows? Would you do it? $800.
2: Ben?
3: I reckon I would.
1: Yeah? You wouldn't get scared?
2: Oh, yeah. I'd be pooping my britches the entire time.
1: Oh, that's
2: but $800 is $800.
1: Yeah, if you're pooping your britches, then that's $400. I can clean the mess up.
2: Okay, well, there's no bond.
3: Definitely something died there.
2: I got this is your time to shine. Yeah.
3: We want to know.
1: It's a fun question.
3: Would
1: well,
3: you
1: not
3: do
1: really
3: this?
1: Fun question.
2: It's really fun. Yeah, it's never going to happen.
3: You're not winning the actual night away.
2: It's not a staycation giveaway.
1: You've won one night in Japan.
2: In a person's house that they just died.
3: Get there yourself.
1: Here's some ghost equipment. Good luck.
3: Okay, would you do it for $800? Would you stay in a house to prove that there's no ghosts for one night?
1: Oh, yeah.
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0: Coming up with Moira and Big Trev, we'll do another round of No Stupid Questions, some things we've been pondering, share with those with you in a couple of minutes right now.
1: Well, you want to know, would you stay in a house in Japan for 80,000 yen, $800, just to make sure it is ghost-free? Someone has already passed away in the house from certain ways. And we want to know, would you stay in the house one night? Moisey?
2: I feel as though if someone was murdered there, it would make it different.
0: Mm-hmm. Do you get to know the
1: I reckon they'll tell you.
0: The ghost.
2: Oh, okay. Maybe. And where it happened.
1: The ghost will tell you.
2: The ghost will be very forthcoming.
3: Check under the floorboards.
2: I don't know. $800 is not, I mean, who am I to say poo-poo to $800 at the moment?
0: You've done way less.
2: I have. Not proud.
1: Tomorrow, what's new? You're not proud moment. But today, we want to
0: what would you do for $800?
1: What wouldn't you do for $800? Cheryl, if you got paid $800, would you stay in a house to make sure it's ghost-free?
4: Most definitely.
1: Yes?
2: Oh, really?
1: You sound very confident.
4: Well, I'm pretty sure my parents are haunting me in my house, so I may as well get paid for it.
2: Are you being serious? Do you really think they are?
4: Oh, yeah. It's more or less the feelings I get, the little signs that are left behind.
1: Really?
4: When I'm on Facebook, you'd be amazed at how many things that come up in my reels that, you know, I'm thinking, well, my dad knows I like that, or that's what a mum's classic thing. That it just sort of, it seems like all signs to me anyway.
1: Yeah.
4: So, you know, just going to somebody else's house.
1: Yeah.
4: Doesn't worry me if there's a ghost there.
1: Yeah, because you're taking your mum and dad to visit them.
2: Yeah, exactly. Mm.
4: Exactly. Yeah, I've got protection, baby.
1: Yeah, yeah. My mum and dad are here, so bugger off.
2: So don't you be rude.
0: Good on you, Cheryl.
1: My dad also likes fishing.
2: Oakley, would you stay in a house to see if it was haunted?
5: Yeah.
2: Oh.
1: Would you, by yourself, though, Oakley?
5: Yeah, but it's not my fault that they died.
0: That's a very good point.
1: Oakley. Yeah.
5: Let's a ghost there. Yeah. Then I'll just have a party with it.
2: Yeah, nice.
1: A party with it, Oakley.
0: Fair enough.
2: That's awesome.
1: Melissa, would you stay overnight in a house to make sure it wasn't, well, it was ghost-free?
6: Mm. Absolutely. $800 is $800.
2: Yeah.
6: I'd take my old Ouija board, I'd source that one, and I'd go and have a chat with them if they decided to come visit.
1: Oh my goodness. You'd love this kind of stuff.
6: I just think, you know, whether they appear or don't appear, I still get the $800, so you may as well have a bit of fun with it. And if they decide to come along, why not have a chat?
2: Okay.
1: And you're by yourself with your Ouija board. Moisey loves a Ouija board.
2: Oh, there's no way you'd get me anywhere near anyone. No.
0: Do you think you'd get some weird looks taking that through customs, though?
2: Is it wood? Can you take it into Japan?
6: Yeah, probably.
1: You can take wood in Japan.
0: Can What's you? This for? Oh, don't ask.
2: Don't ask. Yeah.
1: Staying overnight.
6: Yeah.
2: Thank you, Melissa.
1: Thanks, Mel.
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0: It's Moira and Big Trev right now.
1: All right, no stupid questions on this show. Have I asked the one about bubble wrap before?
2: What's that one?
1: You know the bubble wrap? Do the bubbles go on the inside or the outside?
2: When you're wrapping?
1: Yeah.
2: Inside.
0: No, nah, outside. Outside.
2: Why outside?
0: Because then the flat bit's on the inside.
1: But then aren't you supposed to have so the flat bit's on the outside so the bubbles, there's like...
2: I thought it goes on the inside. When you wrap it on the inside so it's more protective.
1: But say, for example, you get something in a little pocket of bubble wrap. You know how you can get like, I don't know, like little ceramic hearts or something and they already have a pocket. The bubbles are on the inside.
0: Yeah.
1: Okay.
0: Maybe it works the same either way. Well, I don't know.
1: All right.
2: I always thought the bubbles were always on the inside.
1: We need someone from Australia Post. They'll know.
0: Or bubble wraps are us.
1: Oh, yeah, bubble wraps are us.
0: Something I was wondering yesterday, actually. Mm. So we had a ladybug on our windscreen. Oh, hanging on for dear life.
1: Love a ladybug.
0: Did a great job. Mm. Got all the way there.
1: Oh.
0: What is a boy ladybug called?
1: Oh, my gosh. Are they all ladies? Well, they can't be all ladies. Otherwise, there'd be no ladybugs.
2: Not the one in Bug's life. He was a dude.
1: He was a dude.
2: I don't know what a ladybug dude would be.
0: Lady boy. What? Boy.
2: Boy lady, bug?
1: Boy bug.
2: Lady boy bug?
1: Lady boy. That's a very different question.
0: So, yeah, I don't know. I couldn't figure it out.
1: Lady. Bugs cook. Okay, here we go. Here we go. We haven't got bubble wraps, but Max, apparently. Oh, that's stupid.
2: Max? What? I was thinking Tom.
0: Max?
2: Is it Max?
1: I assume this is just a joke.
0: Hang on. When you binged it.
1: I binged it.
0: All boy ladybugs are called Max.
1: Male ladybug names came up as Max, Leo, Oscar, Felix, Henry and Jack.
2: Felix, Henry
1: Mason,
2: and Jack.
1: Mason, Noah, Eli, Dylan, Chase and Ethan. I don't think...
2: So different dots, different names?
1: I can't believe Bing let me down again.
2: Bing has never, ever done that to you before.
1: Oh, Bing's let me down a number of
0: times, let me tell you that. All right. Any other ones to ponder, or should we throw it out there?
1: I don't know, I think we should stick with ladybugs
2: and bubble wrap,
1: which sounds like a horror movie. But if you have one as well, no stupid questions, we'd like to, we'd like to hear...
2: What are the names again?
1: Max.
2: Max. There was an Eli.
1: There was an Eli. Jack. Leo, Oscar, Felix, Jack, Henry.
0: No stupid questions. What is yours or do you have an answer for us? Give us a call.
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11: I am Sally Pearson. The Broncos are heading back to the NRLW Grand Final, setting up another premiership showdown with the Roosters. Brisbane clinching a 20-8 victory over the Titans. Fullback Tamika Upton has told Nine she's fired up for next week's decider.
12: They're obviously a classy outfit, be just like last year, so we'll see how we go this year.
11: In the AFLW, Frio has powered past Adelaide 60-35. The Pies chalked a 9-point win over the Giants, and the Wallaroos sealed a 30-10 win over Scotland in their women's rugby test.
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0: This is Moira and Big Trev, and it's one of our favourite segments.
1: No stupid questions. Bubble wrap, on the inside or the outside, the bubbles, where does it go? I've been sent a message from a lovely person called Tanya, and she has said that it's supposed to be on the inside, directly touching the object you are wrapping.
2: Oh, see?
0: Fair enough.
1: I don't
0: really care enough to be right or wrong on that one. But no, I was curious about ladybugs. If there's a ladybug, but it's a male, is it a ladybug or is there a different name for
1: a dude bug?
0: Man bug.
3: I'm man bug. You need your tire changed.
1: You never heard the questions about ladybugs as well.
4: Yes, if ladybugs are all called ladybugs and that's fine, why are fairy penguins not allowed to be fairy penguins?
1: Mm.
2: Why aren't fairy penguins allowed to be fairy penguins?
1: Fairy.
0: Fairy.
2: Oh.
4: Fairy.
1: Has that name been taken away?
4: I believe so.
1: Okay.
2: Really?
1: Okay.
4: I'm driving. I can't use Bing, but I'm sure.
1: Don't worry, neither can I. Very good.
4: But I'm sure it has, and I need to understand it.
1: That's very, very good. Off you go. Bye-bye now.
0: Thanks, Beck. Drive safe.
1: Don't bing and drive.
2: That's so good. Peanuts, what is your not-so-stupid question?
5: Well, it just happened in front of me, and I got a gross you out.
1: Oh.
2: That's all right. Go for it.
5: Why do people think it's appropriate to squeeze zits at traffic lights?
2: Oh,
0: I don't know.
5: Like, the car beside me just brought up. She was going for it. I mean, like,
2: going for it.
5: Really?
2: Bringing that question, I don't know why people would say so much like enjoyment out of doing it. Like my beautiful wife Breezy, she loves doing it so much that my son had one on his chin, Credence, and goes, "I'm gonna have to pop that before he gets home because Mum's just gonna have a few days."
1: Oh, that's hilarious.
2: He was afraid because she'll just go for it, and I was like, "Oh."
1: It is good lighting, I might mention.
0: And there's a lot of mirrors.
1: And in the front seat. And you are that mirror that comes down. Just you know, it's
2: right.
1: It's
2: next
1: quite
2: year.
1: Close. I always check for bead hair on that one. Just sometimes there's like one of those, you know, like a Chinese wise man, one of the rogue hairs that comes out with your chin. Oh, the girls know what I'm talking about, particularly perimenopausal women. And the light will hit it beautifully and it'll glisten and it's just easier to pluck it.
5: Yeah. She had both hands off the wheel.
1: Oh, wow. That's going to...
0: That's had her work cut out for you.
2: Talent and a fine all there.
1: Thank you, Peter.
0: Oh, wow.
1: Mandy, what's your not-so-stupid question, please?
6: I'm just thinking it's not a bug. It's a bird.
0: A ladybug
6: a
0: is
6: lady
0: a bird?
6: Bird?
1: How is it a ladybird? It's a bug.
2: Oh, wasn't it called a ladybird?
6: It's called a ladybird, so that's even more confusing. It's a bird that's... A lady.
1: Oh, my goodness.
0: Yeah, okay. So Bing, I've just binged as well. Ladybugs, also known as Lady Beetles and Lady Bird Beetles.
2: Yeah, Lady Bird Beetles.
0: Doesn't answer the question.
2: I forgot about that.
6: A lady bird. So why was it even called a lady bird?
1: I don't even know. I don't know.
0: Anyway. Oh. It does fly, I suppose.
6: You should say.
1: It is.
6: But it is, isn't it?
2: Beetle, lady bird, or bug. Pick it.
0: Okay, thank you.
2: Why so confused? That's
0: confusing us further, Mandy. We appreciate it.
1: They don't have a unique name, apparently. Whether you found a male or female, you just call it a ladybird or a ladybug.
2: Or
1: confusing.
2: Lady beetle.
1: Yeah. They look almost identical. There's one slight difference in shape and size.
0: Well, there would have to be one.
1: You'd hope there'd be one.
2: G'day, Derek.
1: Hi. Oh,
2: wow.
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8: 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Sunshine Coast traffic.
9: Still having some ongoing delays at the moment. Heading southbound on the Bruce Highway from Caboolture. It is taking about 20 minutes getting from Caboolture through until North Lakes. You run on the Sunshine Motorway though. Still looking pretty good. Nice run at the moment through Sippy Downs, Mountain Creek. Pretty good also around Budrum and Maroochydore. And no dramas at all. Caloundra Road or Nicklin Way. 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It's Paul with the latest traffic on 91.1 Hot FM.
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14: Your news now.
15: I'm John Fabris. America's president's refusal of Iran's conditions-laden offer to reopen the Strait of Hormuz sees no change in the conflict. Meantime, retired Major General Randy Manner tells CNN, President Trump's threat to annihilate Iran isn't feasible.
16: The United States is the weakest we have been since at least 9/11. We have a tremendous diminishing offensive and defensive capabilities in terms of missiles.
15: A six-week information campaign on H5 bird flu started today. Federal Agriculture Minister Julie Collins.
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15: 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And rains left the Thai capital Bangkok an official flood disaster zone. This man telling DW News communication was poor.
18: The warning this time was quite limited. The only real alert came in the morning through a phone notification. Before that, I didn't know enough to consider relocating.
8: Sport.
14: Darwin Lee Timbers, the Sunshine Coast's hardwood and timber specialists.
19: Drama in the NRL prelim final between Penrith and Newcastle. Nathan Cleary suffering a compound fracture of the ankle in a hip drop tackle. Knight Tucker Phoenix Crossland sent off before halftime. Jack Cogger taking over at halfback with the Panthers trailing 16-14 late in the second half.
20: Yeah, it's never good to see one of your good mates get injured like that, especially such an influential player in our team. But yeah, I've got a job to do now for the team and we're to win this game.
19: They're on nine. The Broncos through to the NRLW Grand Final, downing the Titans to book a rematch with the Roosters. Brisbane's brought the AFL Premiership Cup home for a third straight year. The Lions arriving at the airport to a rockstar reception. Midfielder Josh Dunkley's told Fox Sports the magnitude of their win over the Dockers is still sinking in.
21: To win three in a row is incredible. I'm sure we reflect on it and remember these times. It's just an incredible part of history.
19: AFLW, the Swans have sealed a 37-23 victory over the Lions, and the Wallabies in action against the Springboks tonight in Perth. That's sport. I'm Harrison Preeve.
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22: Mostly sunny afternoon for the Sunshine Coast. Showers back tomorrow, though, more so from the afternoon and evening. 15 degrees overnight to a top of 23, and a shower or two for Tuesday.
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29: Hello, this is True Crime Tonight. Welcome back. That means it's Sunday night. Are you having that feeling where you're like, oh my God, it's Sunday night again? I've got my thing tomorrow, whatever it is.
30: The Sunday Blues.
29: The Sunday Blues. That is Matthew Tankard, producer. Ruby Bartis is here as well.
31: Hello.
29: We told everyone you were away on assignment last week, Ruby.
31: Yeah.
30: In Bali.
31: A really good assignment.
29: I should really give myself that assignment
31: sometime.
29: Yeah, you
31: should definitely.
29: Must go. Although last time I was in Bali, I did do a bit of true crimey stuff because there's a few Australians incarcerated in Bali at the moment.
31: Uh-huh.
29: And I went to Karabakan. I didn't meet anybody there. I just kind of went for a sticky beak and... It's probably tax deductible. I'm an idiot.
30: Yeah.
31: Yeah.
30: What are you doing?
29: Just got to go and have a look at a crime somewhere next time I go. I'll work on that for everybody's benefit. And we are here until 7 o'clock, of course, 6 till 7 every week. Later in the show, we're talking to Karen Bevan. She's the CEO of Full Stop Australia, and she's going to talk to us about the terrible week we've had in this country in terms of domestic violence. That's coming up on True Crime Tonight.
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2: Around Australia, this is True Crime Tonight. I'm Michelle Laurie. I'm joined with my producers, Matthew Tankard.
3: Hey, Michelle.
2: And Ruby Bartzis.
4: Hello.
2: Hello, hello. We're going to hear from a listener, my favourite bit of the show.
3: Yeah.
2: This is from the True Crime Hotline. Remind us how people can get involved in this, Matthew.
3: Well, you can find a link in the show notes of any Australian True Crime podcast episode or at our social media, Australian True Crime. 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
5: Hey, guys. How's it going? Loving the show. Listen each week. I was a juror on the Vampire Gigolo case many, many years ago, and I was just out of high school. So I don't know if my memory is right, and I was wondering if you guys could do an episode about that whole scenario, the whole trial, or, you know, the crime itself, and help me understand it a bit better. Yeah, keep doing what you're doing. I really love it, and hope to hear some news too.
2: God, what a fabulous message for so many reasons. I'm so fascinated that this lovely woman was on the jury. So she heard every bit of evidence.
3: Is this, I've never heard of this before. What is it, Vampire Gigolo?
2: Oh, yeah.
3: Sounds like a Rob Schneider movie.
2: Does, doesn't it? And I can't believe, so she heard all the evidence and she's asking us, can we help her make sense of it?
4: Like, can she help us make sense of it?
2: Let me read to you, because it is involved, but I'll read to you. This is from a story from ABC News. Shane Charteris Abbott, a self-professed vampire and male prostitute, was shot dead. You can tell this is an old story, by the way, because they would have said sex worker now, but this story is from 2014. So a self-professed vampire and male prostitute was shot dead outside his home in Reservoir on June 4th, 2003. On the same day, he was due in court on a charge of rape. The shooting sparked a decade-long police investigation that led to a lengthy police integrity investigation. Ooh, why are police integrity involved in this? And a special task force. Now, it's got something to do with the gang wars, which seems weird, but
3: yeah.
2: A career criminal admitted to shooting dead Charteris Abbott as a favour to an acquaintance, and Mark Perry, Warren Shea and Evangelos Goussis were also charged over the murder. Perry, Shea and Goussis were found not guilty of the murder and were also cleared of manslaughter. Charteris Abbott appeared in county court over the sexual assault and mutilation of a female client in 2002. They heard that he bit off the woman's tongue in a South Yarra motel.
4: Oh.
3: And that's the vampire bit.
2: Right. The court heard he believed he was a vampire who had to drink blood to live.
4: Was that him who said that to the court?
2: Yes. He was shot dead in the front yard of his Reservoir home in front of his girlfriend before he could reappear in court. So we will definitely get somebody who knows more about this case than we do, and even a former juror does, to we'll do an episode with somebody soon about this. This is fascinating, and I believe it remains unsolved. And get this little detail. Former Police Commissioner Noel Ashby and the Secretary of the Police Association, Paul Mullett, were charged with misleading the OPI.
3: The Office of Public Integrity.
2: God, that's serious. The charges related to an OPI hearing in which both men were accused of being part of a chain of leaks about the ongoing murder investigation.
3: Leaks to the media?
2: Yes.
3: Yeah.
2: Because the chief media advisor was also charged.
3: Oh, there you go.
2: What a weird story.
4: You hear a lot of this kind of stuff back in the day.
2: Do you?
4: Do you? Not about vampires, but about, like, the police being leaks.
3: Oh, yeah, for sure.
4: Guys,
3: yeah,
4: get off my back.
2: No, I love that.
3: So true. I still am confused as to how things are always getting leaked to the media, even nowadays from the police. Who is it? How common is this? And is it just accepted that that's just
2: a
3: part of the industry?
2: Yeah.
3: Yeah.
2: I mean, we've spoken to former police who'll say, yeah, we plant this in the media, plant that in the media. So I think it's a fine line between a leak, which sounds bad.
3: Yeah.
2: And counterproductive. And
3: like someone's being paid by a newspaper to sort of,
2: or even just it sounds nefarious. It sounds sneaky. It sounds like it's going against, it sounds like it doesn't have integrity.
3: Yeah.
2: It was leaked. Or then the other hand, using media opportunities to, you know, assist investigations. I think it's probably the same thing.
3: Yeah.
4: Yeah.
2: Just depends on if it works or not, probably. If it works, it's a great tool. And if it doesn't work, it's a leak. I love that this comes from a listener as well. So please do. If you've got stories that you want to hear more about, let us know. You're listening to True Crime Tonight around Australia. And coming up next, we're going to talk about that interview that was on 60 Minutes about this time last week, actually, with Patrick Clancy, the former husband of Lindsay Clancy and the father of the three children who she killed. I mean, that's a fact, and she admits to that fact. But they say that there was psychosis involved. It's just the biggest story in the world. Everyone's got an opinion on it. But the father of the children has finally spoken, and we'll hear little bits of that interview next.
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2: Across Australia, this is True Crime Tonight with me, Michelle Laurie, Matthew Tankard and Ruby Bartzis. We're going to talk a little bit more about the Lindsay Clancy case. It's got everybody talking. It's got everybody thinking about, I think it's got a lot of mums thinking about our own experiences, about how stressful it is having little kids at home and feeling isolated and feeling like you're alone with them. And obviously, hopefully, most of us can't relate to the level of psychosis this woman was experiencing when she killed her own children. But I think a lot of us can sort of relate to the load. I hope that's not overstating it. Last week on 60 Minutes, the father of Lindsay's children, Patrick Clancy, was interviewed. And look, I think it was really brave and really great of him to do the interview, and I think he came off really well.
3: Can you explain to me, so what has been going on with the discourse around Patrick Clancy? Why is his character even in question? He's not really involved in this at all, right? Other than being obviously the father of the children.
2: I'm going to say two words, social media.
3: Yeah. Why is his character even in question? He's not really involved in this at all, right? Other than being obviously the father of the children.
2: I'm going to say two words, social media.
3: Yeah.
2: It's just absolute rubbish.
3: I'm seeing people like,

0: sleuths and influencers has been dissecting every detail of the case, developing theories that portray him as uncaring, unfaithful, and even the murderer of his children.
1: How do you respond to people who have that idea about you?
2: It's deeply harmful to the legacy of my children. It is a huge distraction from what really matters here, which is perinatal mental health. It's painful to see, and it makes it difficult to be in public.
3: This poor man, that's just social media. It's just so revolting.
4: And do you think it has a lot to do with because he's a man? Because I'm sure if it was a man that killed his kids, the woman...
3: Oh, that's so right. We don't blame the mum.
4: Nobody would be jumping on social media saying, what if it was her? She wore a different T-shirt.
3: There is a lot of sexism around this.
4: Yeah.
3: There is a lot of sexism around this. That I'm as guilty of it as anybody. I think this poor woman, the load, I've just been talking about the mental load and I can relate. But you're right. If a man had killed his three children, I would not be saying that.
4: Oh, absolutely not.
3: And I'm sort of in that TikTok package. One of the people talking there who said, not Lindsay, Patrick is responsible. That was Lisa Rinna from The Real Housewives.
4: Oh, my God.
3: Like, what are you doing, woman?
5: Yeah, I know. That's like, I can't even begin to imagine the nightmare this guy would be going through.
3: Oh, my God.
5: Going through that amount of tragedy and now having just every single part of, like, your personal life being picked apart to determine what you must have been like as a husband and as a father.
4: Yeah.
5: How did you miss this? How did you miss the warning signs?
3: And there is no evidence whatsoever that he was a bad husband, a bad father, that he was unfaithful. There is simply no evidence whatsoever. He says, look, I didn't realise how bad it was. Obviously he didn't, or he would never have left her at home with the children. But whoever thinks that's going to happen?
4: Yeah, who's going to think your partner's capable of killing their kids?
3: Oh, my God. I know this poor, poor man.
2: I saw headlines that said, you know, killer mom and baby murderer, monster, and none of them were accurate. I believe that it was her mental illness that caused that. And I think when it comes to forgiveness, I also felt that if I didn't get there, I would be eaten up inside.
3: Yeah, that reminds me. Obviously, that's incredible.
5: I mean, this is a guy who has every right to have just completely lost the plot.
3: And to just hate her.
5: Hate her, hate everyone, hate the media.
3: Yeah.
5: Yeah.
3: But it reminds me of the fact that when Lindsay was first taken into custody, she wanted to call him.
5: Mm.
3: And the first night, he didn't pick up. Understandably.
5: Yep.
3: And the second night he did. And she said to the police or whoever were guarding her at the time, they said, why do you want to ring him? Because they must have been scared. Is she going to harangue him? Is she like, what's...
5: Yeah.
3: She said, I want to see if he's okay. To me, both of those things speak of the fact that they still, their family.
5: Yeah.
3: They're married. They love each other. They've tried very hard to protect each other and these kids. And in that moment, their gut instinct was to reach out to each other. So I'm hoping it is the case that really changes the conversation around postnatal care.
5: Yeah.
4: Yeah, because even as a woman, I mean, I haven't had kids, but I would never think it was that severe that it could turn into
3: that. Any of us do. I think it's hard to understand any kind of psychosis if you haven't had it, I guess.
4: Yeah.
3: Thank God we haven't had it. None of us have experienced that. If you are struggling with feelings or struggling with being a new mum, struggling with being a mum, if you've got any mental health issues that you want some help with, the best place to start is always with your GP. 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
2: Across Australia, this is True Crime Tonight with me, Michelle Laurie, Matthew Tankard and Ruby Bartzis. We've had a terrible week in Australia when it comes to domestic violence. We've had even more attacks than usual, more deaths than usual. And here to talk to us about that and about what people in the space, as they say, are working on to try and help us do better is Karen Bevan, the CEO of Full Stop Australia.
3: And the reason we're called Full Stop is because we want a full stop, end violence. You know, we want a world free of violence, and we believe that we could have that. Firstly, we support people who are victims, survivors of sexual assault and domestic violence. We provide community education and training to try and change community attitudes. And we do advocacy to change laws, policies and resource allocations to ensure that people who've been subject to sexual assault, domestic and family violence get what they need and are treated appropriately. So we will work across those three things. We run four helplines, three of which are national. So we run the 1-800 Full Stop is sort of our main line. And it's available to anyone in this country who's been impacted by sexual, domestic and family violence, whether they're a victim themselves or they're the family, friend, colleague, someone who's working with a victim and needs support. And we deliver that 24/7 through 1-800 Full Stop. I think it's one of the hardest things is how we talk about this. Like, I do a lot of media and I'm often really conscious that when I'm talking about people who have died from domestic violence, homicide or their family members, that you kind of got to think that those people might be listening. And I feel like often in the conversation, people don't count them in. They just talk about like these people as if they're sort of disembodied, you know, not part of the conversation, and they really are. I feel like a lot of journalists are struggling with it, to be really honest, and often don't know how to do it sensitively. And so maybe just revert to their, I'm reporting the news as a journalist, I'm this objective fact-check person. And that can land harsh, I reckon, for people who are both impacted by domestic violence and people who are survivors of, particularly of domestic violence homicide.
2: Well, it's really desensitising, isn't it? I mean, we're so used to, yes, we know, another one, we know. It's sort of failing to hit, I think, these days.
3: I do worry about it when we use numbers in this way that says, oh, okay, this weekend was particularly bad because of X number of people in X number of days. For me, it's like every day, every one of these should be as impactful as each other. But there is something weird about the way in our society we need to use numbers to almost like bolster why it matters. That I think that can be really frustrating for people listening in, because it's like, so which number do you feel really hits the button of this should be the top story on the news? I'm like, you know, why does it need to be a cluster for it to matter?
2: It reminds me of road toll numbers, you know, in the sort of early 2000s in particular. Well, where I was living in New South Wales on the Central Coast, and it was a big story there, and the numbers were really important. How many this weekend, how many these school holidays. But it's like with that issue, it feels like there's really concrete strategies that we can put in place. We can lower speed limits. We can install speed bumps, we can, you know, increase fines, we can increase police on certain road stretches, and all these things that did seem to add up to success in Australia. What are the strategies we can employ, if there are any, that you can think of when it comes to the domestic violence numbers?
3: You know, when you think back about the road toll kind of issue, it's a really interesting sort of metaphor. In order to get those strategies to be like, yep, we can do this, we can do regulation, law enforcement, etc., we actually had to do a mental change in the community about that, you know, you could use seatbelts, or that there was a real understanding that it mattered, and there was a community change there. I think, you know, maybe it's just like because I'm super old and I remember when this happened, like I know that as a baby, my parents put me in a bassinet and chucked me in the back seat, unrestrained. And that was just normalised. And it's that denormalising process that happened before it became like accepted that we would do speed limits, that we would, you know, fine people who didn't wear a seatbelt, etc. So there is this sort of process. I feel like we're in that period now where we're saying, actually, there are things that we believe need to be more regulated or require more attention. It feels for me like, you know, I've been in this sector for more than 30 years, so it feels like decades of this. But really that intensification of this conversation is really probably a decade old, and it feels forever for victims, survivors and people who are affected and people who are in the industry. But actually, if you think about the world and how slow it works with some of these things, it's not that long. So I do think there are, we're still trying to get people to go, it's not just a private thing, that it's not a good relationship, or, you know, he's just responding because he's tired and stressed. We're still kind of getting people to go, actually, there's something really unacceptable about the use of power and control in relationships to, you know, humiliate, attack, harm somebody else. We're actually getting people to that. And I do think there are concrete things we need to do. Like, we know that if we can get in early, the first time someone seeks support, if we can get a response that meets their need and is commensurate to what they need at that time and is done the right way, we can support people to start that safe pathway or that journey to safety. We don't really fund our DV services to do that to the point we'd like. So that's like a thing we could actually do. That's a button government can push. We do know that if we do some of the evidence-based prevention that focuses on things like the real drivers of domestic violence, which despite what people are saying on talkback radio, aren't cost of living and financial stress, but are gender inequality, harmful, you know, versions of masculinity. If we do prevention that actually addresses that, and we do it at scale, and we do it consistently, and we do it across the life course, so we don't just focus on little kids, we focus on everyone, we can make that change. But it is actually about that sort of absolute commitment to do this and do it really hard and escalate it and keep going.
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6: 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This next one is a full 2010s throwback, but TikTok has dragged it right back into the group chat. Calvin Harris and Ellie Goulding's I Need Your Love is popping up everywhere as creators lip sync to the lyrics. I take a deep breath every time I pass your door. Here's Calvin Harris and Ellie Goulding with I Need Your Love on TikTok Trending.

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1: All here on TikTok Trending with the songs popping up all over your TikTok feed right now. If you've heard 15 seconds of it on the internet, we've got the full version right here. Next up is Troye Sivan in full rave mode with Party. 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
2: Party in the park, party in the bush, party under the bridge, party at the restaurant, party at the club, party in the day, party in my house, party on the way to the party.

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the bridge, party at the restaurant, party at the club, party in the day, party in my house, party on the park, party in the bush, party under the bridge, party at the restaurant, party at the club, party in the day, party in my house, party on the way to the

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1: Ulla here on TikTok Trending, the place where we bring you the most viral tracks off your phone. This next song is pure main character energy. Adele is following up her massive trending hit, Ain't in LA, with this banger. It's called Nicole Kidman, and I am obsessed with the comment section. People are saying, I haven't felt this way about a song in years. And others are saying, the beat is insane, the hook is sticky, and that bridge is so damn good. But judge for yourself. Here's Adele with Nicole Kidman on TikTok.

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2: Get back at a breakdown on Caloundra Road, eastbound prior to Racecourse Road through Meriden Plains. No delay, so down through North Lake, starting to build already, about 5 minutes on top of your trip as you head down towards the Gateway Motorway. A little bit of traffic, Steve Irwin Way at Roys Road, Beerwa. Looking good on the Nicklin Way and Maroochydore Road, slowing slightly through Kunda Park. Men, Movember wants you to know prostate checks start with a blood test, no fingers anywhere. 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
7: Good morning, Bruce Atkinson here, broadcasting from Cubby Cubby Country. A man has been seriously injured in a truck crash on the Bruce Highway. The semi-trailer he was driving ran into the back of another truck in the southbound lanes of the highway at Benya on Saturday afternoon. He was airlifted in a serious condition by the Lifelight rescue chopper to a Brisbane hospital. As we get stuck into spring pruning, Energex and Ergon are warning people to stay clear of overhead power lines when trimming trees. Safety manager Grace White says crews have recently responded to a number of incidents. She says it's a high-risk time of year for vegetation management incidents.
8: You don't need to be touching a power line to be at serious risk of injury or death. It could be coming into contact with the tree branch itself or the ladder. We've had 33 accidental contact incidents in the last year, and that's up from previous years.
7: Regional Queensland kids are at greater risk of drowning, with ex-Olympic swimming coach Laurie Lawrence warning some families are missing out on lessons because they simply aren't available. The warning comes as the latest national drowning report shows drowning rates are significantly higher outside major cities.
9: Drowning rates are twice as high among people living in the most disadvantaged area and almost three times higher in regional areas compared to the major cities where the facilities are there and available.
7: Six people died at Sunshine Coast beaches last summer. The Sunshine Coast Falcons' stellar season has come to an end, losing to Redcliffe in the Queensland Cup Grand Final. The Falcons led 18-10 at half-time, and Redcliffe didn't take the lead until the last 15 minutes, winning 28-18. Falcons captain Sam Burns says it was a missed opportunity.
10: Super disappointed, but you know, at the same time, there's so much to celebrate. It's we're the best team all year, no doubt, and we didn't get it right today. And I feel like if we played them maybe 10 times, we maybe win a few more than they do. But you know, they were better than us on the day, and that's all that matters. So yeah, really proud of all the boys and our coaching staff, and you know, really humbling that to see all the supporters come out today.
7: In national news, at least 27 people have been killed in two mass shootings in South Africa. Police have launched a manhunt following the separate shootings at Cape Town and Johannesburg. Dozens more have been injured. And five men have been arrested, suspected of planning a terror attack on an Air Force base used by the US in England. Around 85 homes had to be evacuated in the Cotswolds as counter-terror police set up a 400-metre cordon. No charges have been laid.
6: Sport.
5: Spring into better wellness Wises Road. New spas from $4,999.
11: A huge weekend in sport has concluded with a 12-man Newcastle pulling off a courageous 22-14 victory over Penrith to reach the NRL Grand Final. Phoenix Crossland was sent off before halftime for a hip-drop tackle that left Nathan Cleary with a compound fracture of the ankle. Knights coach Justin Holbrook says it took something special to rally from an 8-point deficit after the break.
12: We all know, you know, we went down to 12, but then all of a sudden 30-odd thousand make you feel like you had 14 on there, I guess. So the boys didn't let it affect them, and what a win.
11: While the Lions and Dockers have touched down in their hometowns following Saturday's AFL granny for the ages, Brisbane's Dane Zorko revealing he battled through a torn hamstring to help his side to its premiership three-peat. It didn't stop the defender racking up 28 disposals and 7 tackles.
13: I haven't sprinted for a few weeks, and I actually had to sprint, which I did tell our head of strength and conditioning that I'll let it all go on grand final today, much to my detriment. But yeah, it wasn't too bad. It was just lower grade, right down the bottom, so we were able to strap it up. If it was a bit higher up, we probably would have had a few more issues.
11: They're on Fox Sports.
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14: Possible showers around 24. The top looks like a possible shower for tomorrow. Clearing up for Wednesday and Thursday. 24 the max by then. 16 overnight.
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2: G'day, got a breakdown, Caloundra Road eastbound, just prior to Racecourse Road through Meriden Plains, not causing any delays. There's a bit of traffic through roadworks up through Emu Mountain Road, through Wyber Downs, Doonan region, and down through North Lakes on the Bruce. That's around 5 minutes on top of your trip. A little bit of activity through Biwa on Steve Irwin at Roy's Road. 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
3: Good morning, lights out west across the coast beaches. High tide just before 9, and there is around that metre or so of east-northeasterly swell at 8 second intervals. 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
2: G'day, bit of traffic southbound through North Lakes, Mango Hill on the Bruce. Now it's about 10 minutes on top of your trip. A clear run for the Sunshine Motorway from Sippy Downs to Mount Coolum. A breakdown eastbound heading through Meriden Plains and Caloundra Road. No delays there. It is building a bit westbound through Little Mountain now. And reports of a crash, Sunshine Coast Parade at Maroochydore off Maud Street. 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
5: Good morning, it's Bruce Atkinson here. Parents are being encouraged to get their kids swimming lessons after new data found a decline in water skills is leading to more drowning deaths. The 2026 National Drowning Report found drowning rates are significantly higher in regional areas. 6 people died on Sunshine Coast beaches last summer. Ex-Olympic swimming coach Laurie Lawrence from Kids Alive says the earlier children have lessons, the better.
6: Swimming lessons can start as early as 3 to 6 months to help children build confidence and safety skills in and around water. Early and ongoing swimming and water safety education is essential to help keep children safer around water.
5: A woman has been airlifted to hospital after falling from a horse west of Gympie. The Life Flight rescue chopper flew to Widgie, where the woman in her 60s suffered lower body injuries. She was flown to the Sunshine Coast Uni Hospital in a stable condition. Locals are being urged to take care pruning trees if they're anywhere near power lines. Ergon and Energex say people have accidentally come into contact with power lines 33 times in the last year across Queensland. Safety manager Grace White says there have been a couple of near misses recently.
7: One in the Bundaberg region where a homeowner contacted a service line whilst tree trimming, and also a professional tree trimmer who contacted 11,000 volt power line on the Gold Coast.
5: The Sunshine Coast Falcons captain says the team has so much to celebrate about the Queensland Cup season, despite losing the grand final on the weekend. The Falcons led 18-10 at half-time, and Redcliffe didn't take the lead until the last 15 minutes, winning 28-18. Falcons captain Sam Burns says some of the players are set to leave, signed by NRL clubs.
8: Yeah, definitely a great team, mate. We're hoping to keep at least 90% of the core group there, you know, especially our spine. But, yeah, we'll see, mate, we'll see. A lot of boys in this team really, you know, high quality, so we're going to lose a couple of boys to NRL, no doubt. You know, so, yeah, we'll see what's in the future.
5: In national news, Pauline Hanson is now the preferred Prime Minister with Queensland voters. The latest news poll has One Nation with a commanding lead over Anthony Albanese, 52-48%. The party also has a lead on the primary vote with 36%, ahead of Labor on 25%. Hanson is also only a point behind the federal government in WA and South Australia. And British police have arrested 5 men near a RAF base in England that's used by the US Air Force. Bomb disposal experts were called to the scene while dozens of homes had to be evacuated. And now with sport, here's Phoebe Humphrey.
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10: In sport, a night of celebrations in Newcastle after the Knights down the Panthers 22-14 to book their spot in the NRL Grand Final. Penrith's Nathan Cleary was rushed to hospital with a compound fracture to his ankle. To AFL, the Lions have spent their first night back in Brisbane after claiming a three-peat in the Grand Final. Coach Chris Fagan will now have talks with the club. He's contracted until the end of next year. And the Wallabies have held on to beat the Springboks 42-38 in Perth. The Aussies were reduced to just 11 players during the final 5 minutes. That's the latest news and sport.
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13: Just a sprinkle or two around today, a top of 24. Possible showers over tomorrow as well. Clearing all up, though, for Wednesday and Thursday. Max on.
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0: 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Sam and Ash are back October 6th.
1: So it seems like after Kudos Arena, or Kudos Stadium, has been changed to Afterpay Arena, all of Australia's stadiums are named after financial institutions, which makes me think, if we get the new stadium here on the Sunshine Coast, what would we call it?
2: Centrelink Stadium.
0: Wow, that happened. Sam and Ash awaken the fun up October 6th on 91.1 Hot FM. 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

0: 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Mikey in this morning for Sam and Ash, who return October 6th after the King's Birthday long weekend. Can you believe it? That's this weekend. Wow, time flies when you're having fun, right? The latest in the news coming up, and Cyril has taken on the cause. I'll play you that before 7 on 91.1 Hot FM.
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3: G'day, as we kick off your Monday, we've got a breakdown at eastbound Caloundra Road through Meriden Plains. No delays. It's building westbound at Kawana Way Link Road through Meriden Plains, though, and about a 5-10 minute delay down through North Lakes on the Bruce. A little bit of traffic, Steve Irwin, Roy's Road, Beer, not too heavy. Clear run for the Sunshine Motorway and David Lowway. Swap doom scrolling for holiday planning at Flight Centre. 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Book now. It's Travis, another check in 30 on 91.1 Hot FM.
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10: Good morning, Bruce Atkinson here, broadcasting from Cubby Cubby Country. A man has been flown to a Brisbane hospital after a truck crash on the Bruce Highway. The semi-trailer the man was driving ran into the back of another truck on the highway at Benya on Saturday afternoon. He has serious injuries. Alarming new figures show children under 5 make up the majority of drowning deaths in Queensland. It follows the release of the 2026 National Drowning Report. Ex-Olympic swimming coach Laurie Lawrence from Kids Alive says young children are fascinated by water.
11: This is an age when children are increasingly curious, just getting mobile, but have very little understanding of danger around water. The good news is we've seen the drowning rates for under fives fall 39% below the 10-year average.
10: People have accidentally come into contact with power lines 33 times in the last year across Queensland. Ergon and Energex say spring is a dangerous time of year when people are in their gardens pruning trees near power lines. Safety manager Grace White says there have been 2 incidents recently.
12: Well, thankfully no one was injured in these events, but it's a timely reminder to look up and live while you're planting works around power lines. To help reduce incidents, outages and damage, you can plant smart in the first place, and we have a list of power line friendly trees on our website.
10: The Sunshine Coast Falcons can be proud of their successful season despite losing the Queensland Cup Grand Final on the weekend. The Falcons lost to Redcliffe 28-18. Falcons second rower Harrison McIndoe says his side missed their chances to win the game after leading 18-10 at half-time.
13: Now we're coming up against, 10 NRL players? Against a club that has no NRL experience and nowhere near the level of funding or facilities that these guys have. So, very close and, sad not to get it done, but, what a better opportunity to, for the underdogs, I think.
10: In national news, a murder investigation is underway west of Brisbane after reports a vehicle had allegedly struck a man at Fernvale. Police say a 50-year-old man died at the scene last night, while a 45-year-old woman has been taken into custody. And all four major banks are expecting a rate rise at tomorrow's Reserve Bank meeting. The central bank is tipped to increase the cash rate by 25 basis points to 4.6%. And now with sport, here's Phoebe Humphrey.
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14: In sport, Newcastle star Maddie Johns has broken down in tears after the Knights made it through to their first grand final since 2001. Newcastle beat the Panthers 22-14 last night. Johns has told Fox it's unreal.
15: Incredible effort in that second half, and I just feel I'm so happy for all the fans.
14: And the Lions are back in Brisbane following Saturday's three-peat win over Fremantle. The club will begin their victory lap with the Cup yet again today. That's the latest news and sport.
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0: Just the odd shower or two around this morning. Might be clearing up by this afternoon. There is a chance of a shower tomorrow, but it's not looking like it's going to happen. Clear for Wednesday and Thursday, 24 the top.
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0: on Hot FM is your home of the biggest hits and the best throwbacks. 88 days left until Christmas. Can you believe it? I went into Bunnings Saturday morning in Caloundra and I thought, oh yeah, we'll just go and grab what I need to grab. And I walked in, then I've turned left and I went, you're joking. Full of Christmas stuff already. And I tell you what, I'm not complaining, by the way. Surely the time to put the tree up, yeah? Anyway, that's a debate for another time. 88 days left until Chrissy. The latest in the news coming up in a few moments in Blink-182. More of the biggest hits and the best throwbacks to come next at 91.1 Hot FM.
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3: G'day, getting a bit heavier down through North Lakes on the Bruce. It's around a 10-15 minute delay now. There's a breakdown eastbound through Meriden Plains on Caloundra Road and some minor activity through Little Mountain. It's cleared up a little bit. A nice run for the Sunshine Motorway and zippy downs to Mount Coolum. Building slightly outbound through Kunda Park, Maroochydore Road at Pike Street now. You wouldn't operate a chainsaw blindfolded, so why dig without searching before you dig first? If you don't, you're digging blind. 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
10: Good morning, it's Bruce Atkinson here. A man has been seriously injured in a truck crash on the Bruce Highway. The semi-trailer he was driving ran into the back of another truck in the southbound lanes of the highway at Benya on Saturday afternoon. The man was airlifted in a serious condition to a Brisbane hospital by the Lifelight Rescue Chopper. Regional Queensland kids are at greater risk of drowning, with ex-Olympic swimming coach Laurie Lawrence warning some families are missing out on lessons because they simply aren't available. The warning comes as the latest national drowning report shows drowning rates are significantly higher outside major cities.
11: Drowning rates are twice as high among people living in the most disadvantaged area and almost three times higher in regional areas compared to the major cities where the facilities are there and available.
10: Six people died on Sunshine Coast beaches last summer. As we get stuck into spring pruning, Energex and Ergon are warning people to stay clear of overhead power lines when trimming trees. Safety manager Grace White says crews have recently responded to a number of incidents. She says it's a high-risk time of year for vegetation management incidents.
12: You don't need to be touching a power line to be at serious risk of injury or death. It could be coming into contact with the tree branch itself or the ladder. We've had 33 accidental contact incidents in the last year, and that's up from previous years.
10: The Sunshine Coast Falcons are hopeful of retaining the majority of the team after the weekend's Queensland Cup Grand Final loss. The Falcons lost the season decided to Redcliffe, going down 28-18. Falcons second rower Harrison McIndoe, who is now retired, says some players are leaving to play in the NRL.
13: I think we're looking at five or six guys going up to a full-time contract next year from our club. I won't name names, but, you know, what an opportunity for them. And, you know, off the back of a really good year, like, you can't be more happy. I started this year and, you know, we sat down as a club and my why was, let's get a win and get these boys into an NRL.
10: In national news, a bird flu campaign is being rolled out across the country. More than 650 cases of the deadly H5 strain have now been recorded in Australia. Over 10,000 birds have already been vaccinated. And the 2032 Olympic and Paralympic emblem will be unveiled this week. One piece will be revealed each day, with the first to be showcased in Cairns tomorrow. And now with sport, here's Phoebe Humphrey.
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14: In sport, the Lions are beginning their victory lap of Brisbane. Premiership Cup in hand for the third year in a row. Touching down in their home city yesterday, Levi Ashcroft told Nine the party's just beginning.
15: A little bit dusty, but it was a very good night.
16: Does it ever get old?
15: No, I don't think so. Hopefully we can do this every year.
14: And Newcastle fans have celebrated well into the night after winning through to their first NRL Grand Final in 25 years. The Knights downing Penrith 22-14, setting up a decider with the Roosters. That's the latest news and sport.
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0: Looking a little overcast, there is a chance of a few showers around the coast late this morning. 24 the top. Just looking now, apparently we're meant to be getting a bit of a thunderstorm as well. Okay. Fine tomorrow, 22. Looking pretty good for Wednesday and Thursday, tops of 23 by then.
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0: Bong's Getting Lucky on 91.1 Hot FM. Your home with the biggest hits and the best throwbacks. If you do see any drummers out on the roads, 1-300-468-911. If you are travelling to Brisbane this morning, question one, why? Stay on the coast. It's better. And if you do see anything, though, please let us know anytime. Hey, next Tuesday, Sam and Ash return to wake the fun up from 5.
1: It's quite funny you forget that jellyfish don't have a brain. 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
4: Good morning. Checking out your sunny coast roads as we kick off your Monday. Still got a breakdown eastbound through Meriden Plains, Caloundra Roads. Off to the side, not causing any delays. There's a bit of traffic down through North Lakes of the Gateway Motorway, of course. Now that's around 15, 20 minutes on top of your trip. And building on the Sunshine Motorway inbound through Mountain Creek. A little bit of traffic, Beach Road, Horn Parade around the Plaza and Alex Parade around the Bluff. Retire at Sunrise Beach Village by Keaton. 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
12: Good morning, Bruce Atkinson here, broadcasting from Cubby Cubby Country. Parents are being encouraged to get their kids swimming lessons after new data found a decline in water skills is leading to more drowning deaths. The 2026 National Drowning Report found drowning rates are significantly higher in regional areas. Six people died on Sunshine Coast beaches last summer. Ex-Olympic swimming coach Laurie Lawrence from Kids Alive says the earlier children have lessons, the better.
13: Swimming lessons can start as early as 3 to 6 months to help children build confidence and safety skills in and around water. Early and ongoing swimming and water safety education is essential to help keep children safer around water.
12: A woman has been airlifted to hospital after falling from a horse west of Gympie. The Lifelight Rescue Chopper flew to Widgie on Sunday morning, where the woman in her 60s suffered lower body injuries. She was flown to the Sunshine Coast Uni Hospital in a stable condition. Locals are being urged to take care pruning trees if they're anywhere near power lines. Ergon and Energex say people have accidentally come into contact with power lines 33 times in the last year across Queensland. Safety manager Grace White says there have been a couple of near misses recently.
14: One in the Bundaberg region where a homeowner contacted a service line whilst tree trimming, and also a professional tree trimmer who contacted 11,000 volt power line on the Gold Coast.
12: The Sunshine Coast Falcons captain says the team has so much to celebrate about the Queensland Cup season despite losing the grand final on the weekend. The Falcons led 18-10 at half time against Redcliffe before going down 28-18. Falcons captain Sam Burns says some of the players are set to leave, signed by NRL clubs.
15: Yeah, definitely a great team, mate. We're hoping to keep at least 90% of the core group there, you know, especially our spine. But yeah, we'll see, mate. We'll see. A lot of boys in this team really, you know, high quality. So we're going to lose a couple of boys to NRL, no doubt. You know, so yeah, we'll see what's in the future.
12: In national news, a 45-year-old woman is in custody after the death of a 50-year-old man at Fernvale. Police were last night called to reports a man had been allegedly hit by a vehicle, and a homicide investigation is now underway. And a new report shows more than one in two prisoners in Queensland are back behind bars within 2 years of being released. Concerns are being raised about how prisons will handle the new breach bail go to jail laws, with cell capacity in the past financial year hitting 136%. And now with sport, here's Phoebe Humphrey.
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16: In sport, a 12-man Newcastle has pulled off a courageous 22-14 victory over Penrith to reach the NRL Grand Final. Knights coach Justin Holbrook says it took something special to rally from an 8-point deficit after the break.
17: We all know, you know, we went down to 12, but then all of a sudden 30-odd thousand make you feel like you got 14 on there, I guess. So the boys didn't let it affect them, and what a win.
16: And to AFL, the Lions have spent their first night back in Brisbane after claiming a grand final three-peat. That's the latest news and sport.
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0: Little doom and gloomy, showers increasing, tops of 24. It should be fine tomorrow, though, and looking pretty good for Wednesday and Thursday, 23 over the next couple of days. And wake the fun up again with Sam and Ash back next Tuesday, October 6th on 91.1 Hot FM.
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0: 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She is 16 years of age, but Abby is already making her mark on women's sport. 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Josh Fawaz to come. And Bryan Adams, we're going to throw it back to 85 in two hits at 91.1 Hot FM.
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3: G'day, got a multi-vehicle crash. Emu Mountain Road at the roundabout to the Sunshine Motorway through Perugian Springs. There's a breakdown, Caloundra Road eastbound through Meriden Plains, left over from earlier this morning. It's not causing delays, but it is building through there anyway with your morning peak. Heavy on the Sunshine Motorway inbound through Mountain Creek now and down through North Lakes about 10 minutes plus on top of your trip on the Bruce. The Snooze Flash Sale is on now with 20 to 50% off an amazing range. Hurry, the Snooze Flash Sale must end Sunday. It's amazing what little snooze can do. It's Travis, another checking 30 on 91.1 Hot FM.
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9: Good morning, Bruce Atkinson here. A man had to be flown to a Brisbane hospital after a truck crash on the Bruce Highway. The semi-trailer he was driving ran into the back of another truck on the highway at Benya on Saturday afternoon. He has serious injuries. People have accidentally come into contact with power lines 33 times in the last year across Queensland. Ergon and Energex say spring is a dangerous time of year when people are in their gardens pruning trees near power lines. Safety manager Grace White says there have been two incidents recently.
10: Well, thankfully no one was injured in these events, but it's a timely reminder to look up and live while you're planting works around power lines. To help reduce incidents, outages and damage, you can plant smart in first place, and we have a list of power line friendly trees on our website.
9: Alarming new figures show children under five make up the majority of drowning deaths in Queensland. It follows the release of the 2026 National Drowning Report. Ex-Olympic swimming coach Laurie Lawrence from Kids Alive says young children are fascinated by water.
11: This is an age when children are increasingly curious, just getting mobile, but have very little understanding of danger around water. The good news is we've seen the drowning rates for under fives fall 39%. Below the 10-year average.
9: The Sunshine Coast Falcons can be proud of their successful season despite losing the Queensland Cup Grand Final on the weekend. The Falcons lost to Redcliffe 28-18. Falcons second rower Harrison McIndoe says his side missed its chances to win the game after leading 18-10 at half-time.
12: Now we're coming up against, what, 10 NRL players? Against a club that has no NRL experience and nowhere near the level of funding or facilities that these guys have. So, very close and, sad not to get it done, but, what a better opportunity to, for the underdogs, I think.
9: In national news, Donald Trump has called arrests at a US Air Force base in England fantastic. Five men have been arrested on suspicion of possessing explosives, forcing the evacuation of dozens of homes in the Cotswolds. The US president says the men were known to authorities.
13: The arrest in the UK was fantastic. Working with Britain, it was an amazing job. We had them under investigation. They were looking to do big damage to our fort.
9: And mortgage holders are bracing for more pain, with interest rates expected to increase tomorrow. And now with sport, here's Phoebe Humphrey.
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14: In sport, the Knights have pulled off an incredible turnaround from Wooden Spooners last year to 2026 grand finalists. Newcastle down Penrith 22-14 last night to head into their first NRL grand final since 2001. Celebrations for the Brisbane Lions are only just getting started after the team touched down at home late yesterday. They've got their Mad Monday today, Premiership Cup in hand for the third year in a row. And the Wallabies have held on to beat the Springboks 42-38 in Perth. That's the latest news and sport.
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0: Little cloudy, expecting some showers around by lunchtime. 24 the top, looking pretty good for tomorrow and Wednesday, 23 by then. Right now in Coolum, we are sitting on 19.
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2: 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Nah, off Jessica Boulevard. Near Kumbada Court. In Kumbada, living in Kumbada.
1: In Kumbada. 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
0: That chaos is back October 6th. They sort out the big issues. And by the way, I'll never hear that Lion King song the same ever again.
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0: 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After 9, I got tickets to go along to see Street Fighter.
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0: 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Set in 1993, Australian Street Fighters are back. And I cannot wait to see this, and I want to get you there as well. Your chance after 9. With more of the biggest hits and the best throwbacks to come, 3 doors down after the latest in the news next here at Hot.
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6: G'day, got a multi-vehicle crash wrapping up Emu Mountain Road at the roundabout to the Sunshine Motorway through Perugia, and a breakdown left over from this morning, Caloundra Road eastbound through Meriden Plains, not causing any delays. Easing down through North Lakes on the Bruce, around a couple of minutes on your trip there. Sunshine Motorway quite busy inbound through Mountain Creek now, building a little bit southbound through Mount Coolum, and a bit of traffic around the plaza. Will retirement living suit you? 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
15: Good morning, Bruce Atkinson here, broadcasting from Cubby Cubby Country. A man has been seriously injured in a truck crash on the Bruce Highway. The semi-trailer he was driving ran into the back of another truck in the southbound lanes of the highway at Benya on Saturday afternoon. He was airlifted in a serious condition to a Brisbane hospital by the Lifelight Rescue Chopper. Regional Queensland kids are at greater risk of drowning, with ex-Olympic swimming coach Laurie Lawrence warning some families are missing out on lessons because they simply aren't available. The warning comes as the latest national drowning report shows drowning rates are significantly higher outside major cities.
3: Drowning rates are twice as high among people living in the most disadvantaged areas and almost three times higher in regional areas compared to the major cities where the facilities are there and available.
15: Six people died at Sunshine Coast beaches last summer. As we get stuck into spring pruning, Ergon at Energex is warning people to stay clear of overhead power lines when trimming trees. Safety manager Grace White says crews have recently responded to a number of incidents. She says it's a high-risk time of year for vegetation management incidents.
16: You don't need to be touching a power line to be at serious risk of injury or death. It could be coming into contact with the tree branch itself or the ladder. We've had 33 accidental contact incidents in the last year, and that's up from previous years.
15: The Sunshine Coast Falcons are hopeful of retaining the majority of the team after the weekend's Queensland Cup Grand Final loss. The Falcons lost the season decider to Redcliffe, going down 28-18. Falcons second rower Harrison McIndoe, who is now retired, says some players are leaving to play in the NRL.
17: I think we're looking at five or six guys going up to a full-time contract next year from our club. I won't name names, but, you know, what an opportunity for them. And, you know, off the back of a really good year, like, you can't be more happy. I started this year and, you know, my goal, my why, you know, we sat down as a club and my why was it's going to win and get these boys into an NRL.
15: In national news, the federal government says it's doing its best to get inflation under control. It comes ahead of the Reserve Bank handing down its latest rates decision, which is tipped to take the cash rate to its highest in 15 years at 4.6%. Social Services Minister Tanya Plibersek telling Seven the fundamentals of the Australian economy are strong.
18: We're one of only nine countries that has a AAA credit rating from all three major ratings agencies. We've reduced the debt that we were left by the previous government. We've had two budget surpluses.
15: And now with sport, here's Phoebe Humphrey.
14: Sport. Spring into better wellness Wises Road. 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
19: In sport, the AFL Premiership Trophy is back in Brisbane. The Lions touching down after their three-peat grand final win. Coach Chris Fagan admits while he doesn't know if he'll call time on his career after this season, he's sure the boys will try for a fourth next year.
20: Regardless of whether I coach or not next year, that group will still want to try and go for that record because it will be the only team in AFL history that would have done it.
19: They're on Seven. And a wild night of celebrations in Newcastle after the Knights down the Panthers 22-14 to book their spot in the NRL Grand Final. That's the latest news and sport.
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0: Few showers expected for the coast today. Just having a look at the radar, there's quite a few off the coast at the moment that might make landfall. The outlook, though, should be pretty good tomorrow, 23, and looking all right for Wednesday, 23 as well. Tops at 24 today. It's 21 right now.
14: Years 10 and 11, earn your QCE and start your career at the industry school. 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
3: Good morning. Southwest is about 10 knots across the coast. Beach is at around a metre or so of easterly swell at 8 to 9 second intervals. And we get a high tide just before 9. It's going to be worth checking down between Moffat and Curramundi, Alex through to Maroochydore, Coolum through to Stumers and the southern core of Alexander Bay. 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

0: 91.1 Hot FM, your home of the biggest hits and the best throwbacks. Your chance to go to the movies after 9, and I got a $50 voucher thanks to the Endeavour Lottery's prize home. I'm going to sort that out, a $50 Visa card. That could be yours. Hey, Post Malone has taken on Fleetwood Mac. I'm going to say it. I really like his version. What are your thoughts? I'm going to play its entirety during the ad-free 50, and we'll do it next at 91.1 Hot FM.
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3: G'day, got a breakdown the Bruce northbound prior to Ilkley Road heading through Tanawa, and a breakdown eastbound through Meriden Plains on Caloundra Road. That's not causing any delays, just that usual morning congestion through there. The Sunshine Motorway easing a little bit through Mountain Creek, slow southbound through Mount Coolum, and it's eased on the Bruce down through North Lakes now. You wouldn't operate a chainsaw blindfolded, so why dig without searching before you dig first? If you don't, you're digging blind. 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
8: In sport, Newcastle star Matty Johns has broken down in tears after the Knights made it through to their first NRL Grand Final since 2001. Newcastle beat the Panthers 22-14 last night. Johns has told Fox it's unreal.
9: Incredible effort in that second half, and I just feel I'm so happy for all the fans.
8: And the Lions are back in Brisbane following Saturday's three-peat win over Fremantle. The club celebrating their Mad Monday with Premiership Cup in hand. That's the latest news and sport.
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0: Quite cloudy, expecting some showers for the coast by this afternoon. 24 the tops, 19 right now. The outlook, fine tomorrow and looking pretty good for Wednesday, a top of 23. And wake the fun up again with Sam and Ash. They're back next Tuesday, October 6th on 91.1 Hot FM.
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0: Tessa Daly's daughter. Her name is Gem. It's her latest thing called All I'm Thinking About at 91.1 Hot FM. 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Speaking of rating the music, how good was Kylie on Saturday at the AFL Grand Final? And a surprise, G Flip was also on stage. What a performance that was. 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
7: Sunshine Motorway looking busy eastbound Kawana Way to Karawatha Drive in Mountain Creek. Maroochydore Road slows up eastbound through Kunda Park, Burdett Street and Main Street busy through Budrum. Caloundra Road slows up through Little Mountain and Caloundra West, and Nicollin Way has delays through Orana and through Currumundi. Burdett Street and Main Street a little bit patchy. Not too bad for David Lowe Way through Coolum Beach. The Snooze Flash Sale is on now with 20 to 50% off an amazing range. Hurry, the Snooze Flash Sale must end Sunday. 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It's Chris. Another update in an hour. 91.1 Hot FM.
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14: Hi, I'm Phoebe Humphrey.
3: Mortgage holders are bracing for a fourth interest rate hike this year. The Reserve Bank is widely expected to increase the cash rate to 4.6% tomorrow, its highest level in 15 years. Finance Minister Katie Gallagher telling the ABC the federal government is providing cost of living relief.
5: We know that people are doing it really tough right now. There's a global inflation challenge we've seen across other advanced economies. Interest rates go up in the last month or so. The war in the Middle East could not end soon enough.
3: It comes as the Treasurer will today unveil a $6 billion federal budget boost. New stats shine a light on the state of our housing crisis, with almost three quarters of Aussies believing the divide between those who can afford to buy a home and those who can't is growing. 39% have given up on the dream of home ownership altogether. The News Corp research found millennials and Gen Zs are the age groups most likely to feel they'll never be able to buy. Donald Trump has called arrests at a US airbase in England fantastic. Five men have been arrested on suspicion of explosives, forcing the evacuation of dozens of homes in the Cotswolds. The US president says the men were known to authorities.
14: The arrest in the UK was fantastic. Working with Britain, it was an amazing job. We had them under investigation. They were looking to do big damage to our port.
3: And the emblem for the Brisbane 2032 Olympic and Paralympic Games will be unveiled in parts this week, with the first piece being revealed tomorrow in Cairns.
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